Hello, wherever you are in the world. From Athens to Adelaide, from Thessaloniki to Toronto, from Patras to Pretoria. Welcome to Infinitely Curious on the Voice of Greece.

0: how to achieve, how to endure, how to be useful, how to be strong. But very few of us were taught how to be kind to ourselves, how to accept ourselves, how to value ourselves, how to say, I am enough. Today's program is dedicated to self-worth, to the quiet revolution that begins when we stop measuring ourselves through the eyes of others and start seeing ourselves through our own. Through a collection of powerful reflections, we'll explore compassion, authenticity, meaning, self-love, and courage. Because perhaps the most important relationship we will ever have is the one we have with ourselves. Before we can love ourselves, we often have to heal. And healing is rarely a solitary act. Many of us carry invisible wounds, losses, disappointments, childhood stories that still whisper to us decades later. Yet we often believe we must carry everything alone. In this first reflection, Elizabeth Sofsky reminds us that asking for help is not weakness, it is courage, and that self-compassion may be the first doorway to discovering our own worth.
1: I'm a fighter. I'm a fighter. I learned in the end, you know, to, you know, fight for myself. I was a person who never learned how to respect herself. It took me many, many years to get to that place. I grew up under very, very tough circumstances. I lived in poverty with my sisters and my dad and my mom until like my dad just was beating up my mom so much that she had to leave. I remember the last day that my mom stayed in her house and watching her walk out because she was afraid that she was going to kill my dad in self-defense. What really hurt was my mom leaving our family. That, and just, you know, watching her go out that door. And I've never forgotten it. I thought my mom was abandoning us.

I was going through a really deep clinical depression, using those grown-up words that I learned in college. And that, you know, so I started withdrawing. Just anything like to numb out and escape to. And, you know, so that happened for like many, many years. The only way that I could experience that I was a valuable person was through, like, working my butt off. And I had to keep going, but my body was having another reaction, like, you know, this cannot go on forever, what you're doing to yourself. And so, hey, cancer, yeah, go for it. It was very devastating, and it took me a long time. I wanted to find my self-worth through all the people I was helping, but I was ignoring myself. I still had a lot of self-hatred towards myself and blame.

myself. So, you know, that was eating at me, literally eating me up, you know, those memories and things. This voice came into my head, and that was, I need help. I need therapy. I need help. And I actually went to my dad. And I was telling him, you know, I need some help. I need to see a therapist. And so for one of the few times in my life, instead of him, you know, getting to, you know, like, you know, an outburst or there's this or finger pointing, he actually took me to a therapist. And I was her, I guess it would be called like a, you know, a patient. I was one of her patients, one of her students for many, many, many, many years. That was like my key to freedom. And now that I think about it, you know, that I was able to accept help. But for a long time, I couldn't. And, you know, because I didn't see that in my family. I didn't see that in my community. People grow up in many different situations that have left them unable to ask for help. There's a lot of shame and blame. I experienced that as a child. All the damage that was done as a baby, as a child and an adult, that through reaching out to others and sharing, you know, experience strength and hope, that frees you as well as helping to free other people.

0: The only person who can, you know, really change things is yourself. I've made a real big investment in my mental health. There's a path you have to walk to get there. What helps is getting to a place of self-acceptance. We start to doubt. You can't really do that. You know, you don't really have worth and value. You're just pretending and all this other stuff. So it's really important, you know, to believe that you have God-given gifts and to feel safe enough to share, you know, who I really am and want to be. Life doesn't have to be hard. We can start interpreting the world that we live in a different and better way. I really truly believe in free will. You can choose. You can make choices. Seeing and looking for beauty, that's a choice. But there's lots of things in this world put in our path that can, you know, deflect us from that. So we have to keep making that commitment over and over again. And it's not like, you know, magical or anything. It's that, you know, I choose, you know, as a human being on this planet who wants to do my part of making life worth living. There's pain and there's suffering, but there's also a lot of good things out there. There's some light here on this path. Can I step into that light and keep stepping into that light to take care of myself and then hopefully be a model, a role model for others looking to change? Those pockets of light up and show me home.
1: Perhaps the strongest people are not those who never fall, but those who stop pretending they never hurt. There is something profoundly human about allowing ourselves to be seen. The moment we stop fighting our vulnerability, it often becomes our strength.

0: How many decisions in our lives were truly ours? How many careers, relationships, dreams, or even identities were shaped by expectations? Family expectations, social expectations, cultural expectations. And sometimes the expectations we place upon ourselves. Nick Nyalungu invites us to consider a simple but powerful question. What would happen if we finally chose our own life?
1: There is no ways you can make it on this ocean called planet Earth without that boat called self. It's a sail ship. Spirit sails it. Where it goes, you cannot know. The only compass you have on this boat is your heart. My mom told me a lot to always think about tomorrow. And it was something that she lived. Living in a state of fear where you believe that it's the last tomato, so I must cut it in half so that I can have again tomorrow. I grew up in a very poor area where people didn't have much. The fridge would be full 1 week in a month, and then the rest of the 3 weeks there's like a bottle of water and mayonnaise that's been left over for the past 3 months. But I ate every day. She would give, even though she didn't have. She would make it happen. I can't be thankful enough. When I was growing up and it was explained to me what my name means, Mthunzi kaMama, means mom's place of rest. So my purpose for my name is one who must grow up and then look after my mom. At around age 11 was the time when I started feeling the pressures of society's expectations, mom's expectations. How you feel is, that's not a question that we ask where we're from. You must find the vocation that brings in the most income, boy, or else you are a waste of opportunity. I had always known that the expectations that people have on me, they were going to get disappointed, because I was not going to be a doctor. I wasn't going to be an accountant. I knew those were not the options for me.

And the reason for that story, man, the reason for that is because of the person I've chosen to be, you know? She has known me her whole life. She had thought she knew me. Me too. I thought I know me too. And then I got to a point where I realized where I was going deeper and deeper into learning me. I had misled myself a lot and made decisions that were not loving to me. It hurts because she's holding on to what she knows, what she thinks she knows about me. And that is no longer here.

I read somewhere a simple line. It said, on the other side of your fear is the life that you want. And I think that is just that. It's time to put the fear down and to pick up the heart and light it up and follow where it goes.

0: I have come to a place where I have removed all those layers of these opinions to come to this bareness, this absolute bare reality of who I am. For the first time in my life, I don't have this voice of authority that I need to answer to before I make a decision. And this sort of freedom is so great for my kids and for myself. For my kids, what I hope for is for them to have the confidence to make the decisions that make them happy. The freedom to follow your heart unapologetically. To know that whatever it is that you're going to do will work for as long as you put your energy and your heart into it. You're just here to follow your heart and to do that, whatever that is. I hope one day that my mom gets to see the light that she brought into this world. I've forgiven my mom for not understanding who I am, what I am. You have to forgive, because people are going to hurt you. People are going to come and do something that's going to make you not believe in love, make you not believe in security. Things like that are going to happen on Earth, and you're going to have to forgive some very hard things. You can't be happy unless you are forgiven. Forgiveness and happiness are the same thing. If I could have one gift for every human being on this earth, it would be a piece of happiness. Where happiness happens is what a human being is. It's a quality of beingness that is, it's above the murmur of worry or of uncertainty. I would wish a person to wake up and, with all the unknowns that this mystery is, still be blown away by the amount of absolute lovingness that comes from being on this planet. That they find for themselves the courage to jump, to run into the unknown.
1: Why are you not scared? Why do you trust?
0: Because I'm love. Love's got nothing to be scared of. And I trust because I've been given a reason to trust. By love. And if you follow your heart, everything is fine.
2: Choosing yourself is not selfish. It is honest. And perhaps authenticity is one of the greatest acts of self-respect. Because every time we abandon our truth to gain approval, we lose a little of ourselves. And every time we honor it, we come home.

0: There comes a moment when life teaches us something unexpected. That not everything must be controlled. Not everything must be fixed. Not everything must go according to plan. Sometimes growth begins when resistance ends. In this next reflection, Egbert van Baart explores acceptance, surrender, and the surprising wisdom of allowing life to unfold.
1: Everybody knows the secret. Secret is surrender. To really surrender to the unconditional state of life, of creation. And that is something to think about. The whole of creation is just waiting for you to surrender. Realize that you're part of this all, that this is you. You may leave it, you may become estranged from it and alienated from it, but it will always be there in the present until you rediscover it.

That's part of the wonderful mystery of creation. Nothing happens in some past place or in some future place. Everything happens exactly in the present. I like my mental body to just remember to be here now. That I am here now in this. If your attention is caught up in the world's doings, then it drifts off the whole time. Most of the time, we are either in the past or in the future. It's just our mental bodies that distracts us and alienates us from being here.

Oh, I think I've experienced quite a lot of things that man is prone to experience. Being in public and feeling the awareness of people and their projections. There was a time in my life when these things disturbed me and really put me off course. The world consists of these stories that people tell each other. These stories tend to pin you down. And we pin each other down with our stories as well. Our judgments about others, our judgments about ourselves. And a lot of it is unconscious. It's projections that you receive from the world around you, building a reality which is not real at all. It's just totally illusionary.

part of our mental ability is to go on automatic and to install stories inside yourself which will keep on reinforcing certain negative perceptions. You nurture this victimhood and you nurture this suffering as though it belongs to you, as though you've identified with it. If you can get out of that paradigm and realize that you must take responsibility for everything that happens to you because it's meant for you, other people can't help you. You must take responsibility for your journey. Where I am and what comes to me, I must deal with that. So unconditionally, I must just deal with what life is bringing to me, putting on my plate.

Everything that life deals you is a gift. If love, the word love, has any meaning, that's what it means. It's an unconditional surrendering to what is. You must unconditionally accept everyone and everything as it is. Well, the moment love is conditioned, it's no longer love. There are strings attached, there are agendas behind it. So unconditional love is something that really, I think, brings one a bit to a standstill. It means not being judgmental. It means not reacting immediately to something that you find unacceptable or uncomfortable at that moment, but to look again. Love is that intangible constant of the eternal present.

0: None of you know the music of Donald Brand. He says, behold the night and day. Gently, gently, they give way to each other, dear brother. I met him of the night, with his arms full of love, light. I can't recall the whole poem just at this very moment, but it's really beautiful. It's really something to listen to. So I'm grateful to be alive. I think life is a marvelous gift. And it's a great paradox and a great mystery. It's just to have these feelings of gratitude. It's part of just realizing this is the gift of life, and it all comes back to love, which is the basis, the foundation of creation. The answer is to just be there unconditionally, knowing that love is all there is.
1: Perhaps peace arrives not when life becomes perfect, but when we stop demanding that it be. There is extraordinary freedom in accepting what is, and from that acceptance, new possibilities emerge.

0: If there is one idea at the heart of today's program, it may be this. Our relationship with ourselves shapes every other relationship we have. And yet, self-love is often misunderstood. It is not arrogance. It is not narcissism. It is not placing ourselves above others. It is recognizing our inherent worth. Here is Sam Althaus.
1: The fight, flight, freeze response. That seems to have become permanently open in our society. Fear is the override, but we're not supposed to live in that. We're supposed to live in a state of love, which you can see in nature around you. Things work in harmony. I can choose what emotional state I want to be in. If you have a negative thought pattern, if there's a negative emotional pattern perhaps, all I really have to do is become aware of that. Because the moment I become aware of that, I'll realize that this is not a healthy state to be in, and I will change it. And for me, the primary thing that will change that is self-love. We have to learn to love ourselves. We have to learn to be really, really good to ourselves. In the past, I was a control freak. I needed to be secure in my physical environment. I needed to know that everything was as predictable as I could possibly manage to make it. And it took a huge calamity of wiping out all that security. It was a fall into an abyss. But I realized that when I landed at the bottom of the abyss, that I hadn't actually lost anything. That everything that I needed in my life, I already had. It was the best thing that ever happened in my life, to lose everything. The very best thing that could possibly have happened in my life. It was the best gift I was ever given. And then I realized that the only way to live is in a deep state of trust. And it's scary sometimes because my bank account gets to zero and then I've got a big bill to pay. But nowadays, I don't even worry about it anymore. I just say, yes, the money will come when it's absolutely needed. And as that bill is due to be paid, the money arrives. I mean, people talk about that in a cliche form, but it's actually true. It actually works. If you surrender and trust to that point, everything is provided. And then the magic unfolds. Then the gifts just start flowing. It's just gifts upon gifts upon gifts upon gifts. We are individual, beautiful, powerful, magical, creative beings. And when we start realizing that, then everything around us will change. We need a revolution, and the revolution needs to start from our own self-worth.
0: A revolution does not always begin in the streets. Sometimes it begins quietly with a decision. To stop criticizing ourselves, to stop apologizing for existing, to stop believing we must earn our value. Fear. Perhaps no emotion has shaped more human decisions. Fear of rejection, fear of failure, fear of being judged, fear of not being enough. But what if fear is not our enemy? What if it is a guide pointing towards the places where growth is waiting? Jenny Jackson and Margie Mullen explore this fascinating paradox.
2: I think we all carry different fears inside us, and it's how we react to those fears. Fear can be our best friend because it's the things we fear, I learnt, that teach us where we've gone wrong or where we need to adjust our lives.

0: life is a journey, and of course there are going to be broken areas of that journey. Failure is something that we need to get to grips with. Because if we were too scared to fail, we wouldn't even attempt anything. We wouldn't even be brave or have the courage to live out this life.
1: One of my recurring nightmares as a young adult, that I couldn't see where I was going. I was always lost because my eyelids were stuck down and all I could see was the pavement and my feet. My reaction to my fears was actually not to acknowledge them. When I look back, I realise I pushed them aside and I just got on with things and did what I could with my life, given my blindness as to what was really going on in me. It wasn't until my mid-60s that I realised I had an awful lot to deal with. I was aware of a big black hole in the middle of me. I realised I'd become a person I didn't like at all. I wasn't nice, and no wonder I felt alone and unloved. I felt that I had mishandled my life and myself and my relationships, and I needed to change. I needed to change.
0: Struggles in life, they're part of our journey. Relationships are full of complexity, and there's two sides to it. You could say she failed at bringing up her family, she had a broken marriage. You can heap it up and heap it up, and there can be shame and there can be all those things. And the other side of it, you've got this amazing journey that you're living it out, and you're a survivor, and you're carrying through it all. And which is the more valuable, you know, which is more purposeful? And so I think that you become a better person through your failures. The idea is to take that failure and to use it to work with in your life.
1: Painting is a simile for life, because if you go to it and you're afraid, it doesn't happen. It won't happen. It won't work. It won't work for you. You are blocked from taking the right path. Until you unblock that, whatever it is, wherever you've come from, whatever your background, you need to find out who you are and why you are the way you are. All this fear I had to come out, and I had to acknowledge what I'd done and who I'd done it to, and that unless I could change, my life wouldn't be worth living. It was a very, very emotional and difficult thing for me to realise.
0: At the time of darkness and being in that dark place, you would not know the potential. You wouldn't know the power that you have, and it is only in retrospect that the value of that experience becomes so real. Failure is like the equivalent of working with clay. It's stuff that you work with. It's stuff that you grow with. We work through our failures. We survive. But something new comes out of it, and letting it happen, it's an opportunity for change.
2: Carl Jung suggested that what remains unconscious can quietly direct our lives. Perhaps courage is not the absence of fear. Perhaps courage is simply deciding that something matters more than fear. And perhaps every meaningful life begins at the edge of the unknown.

0: my breath. I can bite my tongue.
1: Today we traveled through compassion, through authenticity, through surrender, through self-love, and through courage. Different voices, different stories, yet all pointing towards the same truth, that our worth does not come from our achievements, not from our appearance, not from the approval of others, not from success, and not from perfection. Our worth is not something we earn, it is something we remember. The world will always ask us to become more. More productive, more successful, more impressive, but perhaps the deeper challenge is simpler. To become more ourselves. To treat ourselves with the same kindness we offer those we love. To trust our own voice. To honor our own journey. And to remember that the most important relationship we will ever build is the one we carry within us every day. Thank you for joining us on Infinitely Curious. I'm Katerina Badzaiki, on sound Nick Savorginakis. Until next Sunday, wherever life finds you, be gentle with yourself. You are

0: You plagued me like the moon. I knew you were bound by old laws of suffering and obscurity. I am fearful of the cripple's wisdom. A pair of crutches, a grotesque limp, can ruin a stroll, which I begin in a new suit, clean-shaven, whistling. I envied you the certainty that you would amount to nothing. I coveted the magic of torn clothes. I was jealous of the terrors I constructed for you, but could not tremble before myself. I was never drunk enough, never poor enough, never rich enough. All this hurts, perhaps it hurts enough. It makes me want to cry out for comfort. It makes me stretch my hands out horizontally. Yes, I long to be president of the new republic. I love to hear the armed teenagers chant my name outside the hospital gates. Long live the revolution. Let me be president for my last 30 days. Where are you walking tonight, dear friend? Did you give up meat? Are you disarmed and empty, an instrument of grace? Can you stop talking? Has loneliness led you into ecstasy? I dare to hope that you will produce the pearl and justify these poor secreted irritations. This letter is written in the old language, and it has caused me no little discomfort to recall the obsolete usages. I've had to stretch my mind back into areas bordered with barbed wire, from which I spent a lifetime removing myself. However, I do not regret the effort. Our love will never die, that I can promise you. I who launched this letter like a kite among the winds of your desire. We were born together, and in our kisses we confessed our longing to be born again. We lay in each other's arms, each of us the other's teacher. We sought the peculiar tone of each peculiar night. We tried to clear away the static, suffering under the hint that the static was part of the tone. I was your adventure and you were my adventure. I was your journey and you were my journey. And Edith was our holy star.
1: Ήταν οι Έλληνες τζαζίστες εδώ στη Φωνή της Ελλάδος. 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